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tell you, Kehlani's been at this for a minute now, and she's just now winning her first Grammy this year. She won an iHeartRadio Music Award for this song this year, too. 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

to fame this year is that Taylor Swift and I are both 2026 brides, except we are not briding the same way, because she reportedly has 6 wedding dresses. Now, I know some of those got to be decoys, but still, you know she's going to have multiple outfit changes.

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0: Aw, Gabby's got a case of the Sunday scaries.
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3: 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Gonna talk to the ladies of NMIX in a few moments, so get ready for that. Let's kick everything off. 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
2: 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Don't forget to follow us. K-pop with JoJo on Instagram. That's K-pop with JoJo on IG. Let's kick off hour number two with the ladies of Baby Monster. Okay, here we go. Baby Monster intro. Take one.
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2: 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This is Choom. 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Ooh.

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1: Can't wait to bring them out to you guys. 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This is Cordis. Come on out.
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5: 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All right, here we go. 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
7: All right, guys, let's do this. What up? It's JoJo on the radio. This is the iHeartRadio Countdown. I'm so pumped because after all these years, I have never met, and finally today is the day to meet the one and only Lil Jon. What's up?
8: Yeah! In the studio. Hey! Oh my God, you killed that. That was perfect.
7: Oh my God. Well, I'll get into all this, but I bet you get that yelled to you everywhere you go.
8: Oh my gosh. It does not matter what time of day, what time of night, but someone will scream at me until I look at them and they expect me to scream back and I'm like, hey, how you doing? Hey. Good morning.
7: Guy. If a cop pulls you over, you have to say it to the cop, too, probably. Like, yeah. Well, man, who knows? That's another story altogether. Lil Jon hanging out on with the countdown. Let's do it. This is song number 20.
1: Yeah. One Republic. Need your love.

0: Conway. That was song number 19 this week on the iHeartRadio Countdown. What up, it's JoJo on the radio. Lil Jon is hanging out.
1: Yeah, that was number 19 on the countdown.
0: This track with Pitbull, Damn I Love Miami.
1: Wow.
0: Give me a little backstory on this track. Do you in fact love Miami as you claim in this song?
1: I do. I used to spend a lot of time in Miami, and that's how me and Pitbull got so close and so tight, because I used to be down there all the time. So, this song was originally recorded. Let me look in my Dropbox. I'm going to tell you the oldest version that I have. We're doing this live, ladies and gentlemen. I am on my phone.
0: He has his
1: app. Going into Dropbox. Damn.
0: I bet you got so many tracks in that Dropbox.
1: Oh, man. I got the terabyte. The oldest version, 2016.
0: Shut up.
1: 2016. The oldest version in my Dropbox, 2016.
0: 2016 is when this song started.
1: That's when we started.
0: No, what changed from that, from 2016 to now?
1: Well, besides the song was originally on that Bad Boys. Which Bad Boys soundtrack was it? The last one.
0: Yep, I know what you're talking about, clearly.
1: That one was a good one. That was a good movie, too.
0: Yeah.
1: The last one was good. Whatever the last Bad Boys, look it up, people. You got nothing to do. Look it up. It was on the soundtrack. What happened was last year in the line dance community, the country line dance community, some DJ started playing it in the clubs. People created a line dance to it, and it started to just take off on TikTok.
0: Of course.
1: Pitt's team noticed it, and I noticed it because I look at my week, like monthly Spotify numbers, and it jumped up like so much, like in the top five of my songs that I had. And I think his team saw it jump up like top 20 of Pitbull songs, and they were like, what's going on here? And we look it up, and we start to go on TikTok. And it's all of these dances on TikTok. So the line dance community started it. And then the two brunettes and the blonde one started to catch on on TikTok. There's a lot of brunettes and blondes. Like, brunettes and blondes, we applaud you for making this song go crazy on Kiss and all around the world. Yes, thank you, blondes and brunettes. So that happened, and now here we are. It's been about... We almost had a year. We've been working the song since it came back around, and it's still going. I guess people, it's a feel good song. It's a nostalgic song. And I think it just reminds you of good times in sunny Florida.
0: Here we go. Pitbull, Lil Jon. Damn.
1: Damn, I love it.

0: Down with JoJo Wright. More coming up.
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12: All right, guys, we're back. It's JoJo on the radio. This is the iHeartRadio Countdown. Lil Jon's hanging out. Hey, how y'all doing? New music in the works. You and Pitbull working together quite a bit lately.
13: We've actually been doing a lot of family vacationing together.
12: Yeah, what is the bond between you and him? Give me the...
13: We just go back 26 years or so. We just met in Miami through a mutual friend randomly. And the first day we met, I was like, you know, I wanted to show... I realized I had a lot of Latino fans when I was going to Miami a lot. And I knew that I had heard Pitbull's song on the radio right before I met him. And at that time, he had a song called Oye.
12: Okay, yeah.
13: And that was his first, like, I think that was the first joint he got on the radio. And I knew he was a Latino rapper. And I was like, I want to show my Latino fans I got love for them. So I was like, yo, I want you to come to the studio and get on this song. And he was like, all right. He didn't believe me. So the next day he came to the studio. I did a beat for him and I was like, this is for you. You just rap on this and I'm going to put it on the album. And he was still like, all right. Yeah. Like, he's going to put this on the album. And the album came out. He's on the album. But we became friends. Like, after that, those first 2 days of us linking up, we were just together forever.
12: And how many years has it been, the friendship?
13: It's probably early, like at least 26 years. It was early 2000 because I had my song Bia Bia out. So it was 2001, 2002, between 2000 and 2002. And we went on the tours together. We've done so much stuff together. And it's been wonderful, you know?
12: And speaking of tour, we'll talk the new tour with you and Pitt coming up in a couple minutes. Lil Jon hanging out on with the Countdown. Time for an extra track. 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
1: What up, Joe?
0: Yeah, yeah. Little John is hanging. Don't get me going. Little John hanging out. Dude, if somebody would told me years ago that, like, predict the future, and I would be like, oh, this is going to happen. I would have never guessed that Little John would have a meditation album.
1: Me neither, sir.
0: Walk me through this.
1: I never thought I would turn down. But as you get older, you need to turn down. So, yeah. I mean, it just helped me. I turned 50. And, like, right before I turned 50, I was using a lot of, like, I was listening to nature sounds. You know how you get your Spotify recap of what you listen to all year? And it was all, like, frequencies and nature sounds. And I was like, you know what? I want to do some of this type of stuff. And so my attorney and good friend, Doug Davis, linked me up with a guy named Kabir Segal, who was in that space. And he was like, when me and Kabir got together, he was like, you ever thought about doing guided meditations? I was like, I actually meditate every day. I had this copper pyramid on my deck, and I would drink ginger tea every morning and go sit in my copper pyramid and say affirmations to start my day.
0: Whoa.
1: Yeah, because I wanted to keep myself in a positive mindset. I was going through a divorce, and you know, you're like, angry. And I was like, I don't like the way I'm feeling. Like, so I would drink my tea, sit in that pyramid, and say affirmations. And then around that time, I met Kabir, and we started to do these meditation albums. So I think it's like 4 or 5 albums we dropped now.
0: Man, and to give people an example of kind of what one of the tracks would sound like, it's kind of like any one of your tracks, but in like meditation form.
1: Yeah, we have.
0: Like, how can you kind of give a little, you know?
1: So the newest one, well, the one before the last one we dropped was called Remix Meditation. So we took a bunch of tracks that I produced were my songs, and we turned them into meditation. So like, yeah was like, say yeah to life.
0: It's so crazy.
1: You know, like, and they like Get Low. It was like Get Low and Ground. You know, so I changed my voice up. I get the smooth radio voice. Yeah,
0: If I had a couple of drinks in me and I heard that, I'm like, am I hearing what I think I'm hearing? I'll be damned. That's a little John. Dude, it's a great idea, man. And just so I never would have guessed it, but I think we realize it's kind of what we all need, you know?
1: Yeah, every now and then we need to disconnect from the matrix, reset, and then come back fresh.
0: Amen. Little John is hanging out, you guys.
1: Yeah.
0: On with the countdown. Let's do it. This is song number 16.
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11: All right, guys, we're back. It's JoJo on the radio. This is the iHeartRadio Countdown. Lil Jon is hanging out.
12: Hey! Yeah.
13: I'm full of ad libs.
11: Why? You got so many. Hey, and now you got me feeling like I need to jump on it too. So I'm just. Yeah.
12: Why not?
11: Let's go.
12: That was perfect.
11: See? Thank you very much. You know what a hotel alias is. I'm not sure if everybody listening knows what a hotel alias is, but have you ever, don't give it out, but have you ever used a hotel alias while on tour?
13: Yeah, we used to. We used to have those.
11: Okay, now a hotel alias is basically you use a fake name to check into the hotel, get a little privacy and all that good stuff.
13: Yeah.
11: Like, can you give me one of your fake, can you give me one of your old hotel aliases? Aliases that you don't use anymore.
13: Probably like Luke Skywalker.
11: So you go to the front desk and say, "Hey, like if one of your friends is it Lil Jon here?" They look through the notes. Nah, no Lil Jon. Wait, is Luke Skywalker here? and they patch them through, right?
13: Right. There it is. There it is.
11: Do you have a, have you picked your, don't say this one, obviously, but have you picked the hotel alias for this upcoming tour?
13: No, I don't think we, you got, you don't have to do that no more. I don't think.
11: But it's so much fun.
13: Well, actually, people still do it, but I don't get, they don't come looking for me like that.
11: Well, if you ever need one, I want to be part of selecting a hotel alias if you ever need one.
13: What, which one do you think would be good for
11: me? I don't know. I mean, you, I don't, let me think on that. That's it's a lot to throw me in one second here.
13: Okay.
11: I'm going to put some thought into it.
13: All right.
11: Lil Jon is hanging out. On with the countdown. Let's do it. This is song number 13.
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0: was song number 12 this week on the iHeartRadio Countdown. What up, it's JoJo on the radio. Lil Jon is hanging out.
1: Yeah, baby.
0: All right. I feel like we should do a throwback. Like, how about Get Low? What do you think?
1: Yeah. I have not lost it.
0: You will never lose it.
1: 25, 30 years.
0: You will never lose it, Lil Jon. Never. So here we go. Lil Jon, this is Get Low.
1: Yeah.

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7: All right, guys, we're back. It's JoJo on the radio. This is the iHeartRadio Countdown. Lil Jon hanging out.
8: Yeah, baby!
7: Two-part question, Lil Jon. What do you consider your best live performance of all time? It was phenomenal. Everything was just about perfect.
8: That Super Bowl, when I came out on Super Bowl... That is the biggest stage I've ever been on in my entire life in the sense of the reach of it, right?
7: Right.
8: And then I remember going to rehearsal and I think it was in the stadium when we did it in the stadium because we were rehearsing in the warehouse first. And then we went into the stadium and I remember doing it and I was like, this is how y'all gonna have me looking? I was like, wow, y'all just gave me a layup. Me with all these people? Like this is going to be crazy. And that's exactly what it was. It was a moment. I think it was a moment where he had a great show and then it just took it up a notch. And then from there, it was just rest of the show was going bananas.
7: Okay. That's the best performance ever. Okay. Flip of that. What do you consider your worst? Everything went straight to hell.
8: I don't remember.
7: we don't talk about that.
8: Yeah, we didn't talk. Those are erased from my memory, young man.
7: Lil Jon is hanging out. On with the Countdown. Let's do it. This is song number 11.
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0: That was song number 10 this week on the iHeartRadio Countdown. What up? It's JoJo on the radio. Lil Jon. Lil Jon, I'm hearing in the fall you have a memoir coming out.
1: Yes, I have my memoir.
0: What can you tell? Can you speak on this memoir, please?
1: Well, man, you know, it's I am 54 years old, so that's a long life. A lot of ups and downs.
0: Long way to go, too, though.
1: Yes, a lot more. It's more to the story, but this is the first book that I've ever written about my life, and it starts, of course, childhood until now, and just everything about my life that, and then a lot of things that you don't know about me, because I kind of kept my private life private, but it's a lot that I'm revealing in this book and secrets that I found out myself in writing the book. It's a lot in the book. I think it's going to be, I'm manifesting it's going to be a New York Times bestseller. I'm manifesting that.
0: Give me one small story, without giving the whole thing away clearly. Mm. Give me one story from the book that we should look forward to.
1: You should look forward to me digging into my family history, like where I come from. Like,
0: oh, wow. Okay.
1: It's interesting twists and turns.
0: All right, look for this this memoir in the fall.
1: Yes, it's coming.
0: It's called I Shout Only So You Can Hear Me. That's the title, you might understand. Lil Jon hanging out on with the countdown. Here we go. This is song number 9.
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9: All right, guys, we're back. It's JoJo on the radio. This is the iHeartRadio Countdown. Lil Jon is hanging out.
10: Yeah!
9: You were a radio, like, you did what I do, a radio personality back in the day in Atlanta.
10: Yes, sir.
9: Give me some radio stories. I want to hear some. Give me something that you know.
10: I started off radio doing 3 to 6 in the morning on community radio. So that's how I learned to get into it, and I could make mistakes. And like, it's funny because in that time, nobody was in the station, so we invite people over and we have a party, we drinking and smoking, have a good time. And it was fun times learning. And then later on, I went to a station called V103, which was like, I did a dance hall show from, I forgot what time it was, but it was on Friday nights.
9: Gotcha.
10: And that was like a big station. So I went from the underground, got my chops up in the underground station, community radio, and then went to the big station. And it was a lot of fun. It was a lot of fun.
9: Do you look back on those days like, dude, that was a crazy job, you know?
10: No, it was fun. Like, I did a lot of radio in Atlanta, but those are the two main ones that I did. But it was fun. Like, we dabbled in like a afternoon show on that community radio station, me and one of my good friends, and he went on to go do radio for real and be like an afternoon jock. Like, so
9: right.
10: That was also cool that I brought him in, and then he went on, and that was his career. One of my good friends named Cersei. But yeah, I love radio. It just teaches you how to, like, people, and a lot of things people don't know about radio is, like, you might have a liner. Like, we read the liners like we just know it by heart, but you look at it you just read it one time and then you say it like you know it. Like, those are little tricks of radio.
9: Yeah, sometimes you get this giant page of stuff. I'm like, I'm not reading all that. I can't do that.
10: Right.
9: Lil Jon's hanging out on with the Countdown. Let's do it. This is song number 8.
0: Taylor Swift.

0: craziest place. I don't know. I can't think offhand.
1: It's everywhere, but really, right?
0: It's been like court or, you know, like something like that probably, yeah.
1: Did you think those phrases would stick with you this long?
0: It's all Dave Chappelle's fault. You know, I got to thank Dave Chappelle because he helped me to reach people that music would have never, you know, my music would have never touched. So, yeah, it's pretty crazy that it's still going too. It's still going.
1: And people work for years trying to get that, you know, we'll call it a catchphrase.
0: Yeah.
1: And it's hard to get those sometimes. And you have so many just kind of happen, you know, naturally, it seems like.
0: Those were just ad-libs. It was like what we call crunk tracks, something to hype up the track. So, and Dave Chappelle saw that I said those certain ad-libs a lot. And put it out there for the world, and now I cannot go anywhere without anybody screaming, "Yeah, what are okay?" at me. And Dave Chappelle, I heard he might be bringing back the Chappelle Show.
1: Oh, so I guess you're going to make multiple appearances on this show.
0: I would love to.
1: I'm sure you are. Lil Jon is hanging out all with the countdown. Let's do it.
2: 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I'm free.

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2: All right, guys, we're back. It's JoJo on the radio. This is the iHeartRadio Countdown. Lil Jon.
7: Yeah.
2: Is it still surreal?
7: Wait, you're getting good with your ad libs. You're getting
2: so
7: too good with these ad libs, man.
2: Let's try to.
7: All right. Okay. Yeah, you're perfectly timing your ad libs with me. Like, it's amazing.
2: Is it surreal to have fans scream for you? Is it still surreal, or do you ever get used to that?
7: It is surreal. Like, because I'm just a guy from Southwest Atlanta, you know, and I'm blessed that I can make these songs that never die and that just really are bookmarking people's brains of good times in their life. So to go do these shows and to look out in the crowd and see people singing every word, or see people holding a Lil Jon sign, right, up, or a Lil Jon t-shirt, or dressed like Lil Jon, all that stuff is just kind of crazy to me, because I'm just really humble and appreciative to just be here. Like, even to be on the Pitbull tour, to be touring with Pitbull is really humbling, because I remember taking him out on the big tours with me. I took him out with me, and I was on tour with Eminem and 50 Cent on the Anger Management tour.
2: Oh, yeah. So I heard a story about, like, I guess one of your things you had in the dressing room was some stereo that was so loud it would rattle the walls.
7: Yeah, I had a crazy sound system. Eminem told me one day, he was like, I can hear your music all the way in my room. And it was all the way on the other side. But, like, I took him on tours, you know, like that. And for him to pay that favor back to me, like, in this point of our lives, and for us to even just be able to continue to make music after 20-something years and to get another hit, like this Damn I Love Miami record that just people just love, like, all of this is just blessings, you know what I'm saying?
2: Amen. Lil Jon is hanging out, you guys. On with the countdown. Here we go. This is song number 3.
0: Kehlani, Folded.

0: Christmas song number two this week on the iHeartRadio Kenna. What up, it's JoJo on the radio. Lil Jon hanging out.
1: Yeah, we're almost to number one.
0: You might be my favorite interview of all time, dude. Hey, final question, Lil Jon. Message. Let me turn my headphone volume down. Message to the fans.
2: Don't ever stop dreaming. Whatever you want to do, you can do as long as you stay with it. Stick with it, and you got to work hard.
0: Lil Jon is hanging out on with the countdown. Let's do it. This is song number one.
1: Number one!
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0: There it is, number one this week on the iHeartRadio Countdown. Hope you're feeling that. What up, JoJo on the radio? Yeah, Lil Jon's hanging out.
1: Yeah, number one.
0: Quick recap, Lil Jon. Damn, I Love Miami with Pitbull. It's out. New music with Pitbull coming up. The tour memoir in the fall.
1: Yes.
0: The meditation albums. You got all kind of those. What else do people need to know about Lil Jon? Lil Jon.
1: I just love everybody. It's all about positivity. Spread positivity into the world. And you know what? I want everybody to stop thinking negative thoughts. That's one thing I try to eliminate out of my mind is negative thoughts, wishing negativity on people. Just think about the good. And guess what? You open yourself into receiving more. So positive thoughts, keep positive people around you. Manifest, talk about what you want, not about what you don't want or what you don't like, because whatever you say, you're putting it into the universe, and that's what's going to come to you. So positivity, try to eliminate the negative thoughts, think positive, and anything that happens to you, no matter where it's positive or negative, look at the positive, the what you can learn from that, pull the positivity out of the negative situations. Yeah.
0: All right. Lil Jon, thank you so much for your time.
1: Thank you, sir. Thanks for having me, man.
0: Absolutely. At the end of every interview, Lil Jon, fist bump to make it official. Give me a little bye.
1: All right.
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5: 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They're my favorite thing.
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8: Hey, I want you to text me at 55100 if you are one of the 3% of Americans that brush their teeth while sitting on the toilet.
3: Oh,
2: what?
8: Hey, be nice.
3: Oh, God.
8: Some people are time efficient.
9: That doesn't seem practical.
8: They like to, they're hitting several targets with one shot.
9: Do you spit like between your legs?
8: I guess. Oh. That's what we're going to find out.
9: All right.
8: This is what I learned while I was on vacation.
9: Mm.
8: The question for the random poll was, where do you brush your teeth? 71% said they in the mirror, at the sink.
9: Mm-hmm.
8: 20% of people said they walk around the house while they're brushing their teeth.
2: What?
8: And 3% say they sit somewhere. Another 3% says they sit on the toilet while brushing their teeth.
9: Okay.
8: You know, don't even mention brushing your teeth in the shower. Scotty Beag is so upset about
10: it. Ugh, I'll vomit thinking about it. I will tell you, though, I drank coffee on the toilet the other day, which was kind of weird.
3: Oh.
8: Yeah. Everything you do is weird.
9: You cannot mix charticles and food or anything that you consume.
11: Exactly.
10: I was thinking about that.
3: But I would rather you shower and brush your teeth than toilet and brush your teeth.
9: Or toilet and
8: You'd rather a shower toothbrush than a sharting toothbrush.
10: Yes. I would rather brush my teeth on the toilet than in the shower. Yeah. Okay. I might try it later.
3: Okay. Oh, thanks. Great.
10: Okay.
8: But also the one that intrigued me is people walking around the house while brushing, because I would drip all over the place.
2: Yeah,
9: same.
2: I right. slobber.
9: Me too. Yeah,
3: me too.
9: Yeah. Straight down my chin.
8: Yeah.
9: It's gross.
8: Yeah. A little slobby. Anyway. All right. No one's texting in about, someone said they brush their teeth on the toilet if they're running late.
3: Okay.
8: A lot of people brush their teeth in the shower. Mm. Okay.
2: I just don't brush my teeth if I'm running late.
3: I just don't brush my teeth.
2: Why bother?
12: I'm a shower brusher. You get everything. I don't want spittle on my mirror. That's why I do everything in the shower.
3: What a
12: brush. Shave in the shower. All of it.
9: Toothpaste toes.
8: All right. Well, with that said, I just want to...
3: Scary's toes smell very minty.
9: Oh.
3: Why do your toes smell so minty, Scary?
8: Your toes are so fresh. Good morning, Angela.
13: Good morning.
8: So we're talking about people that brush their teeth whilst sitting on the toilet.
3: Uh-oh.
8: She wants us to guess what she does while she's brushing her teeth.
3: Oh, boy, Angela.
8: I daren't guess. Just tell us, what unique thing do you do, Angela, when you brush your teeth?
13: I do squats in the morning while I brush my teeth.
8: You're squatting?
9: Oh, nice.
3: Okay. Yeah.
9: That's great.
3: Okay, that's cool. Yeah.
8: Oh, that's good. It's good for you to squat.
3: Yeah.
8: And it's good for you to brush your teeth, Nate.
2: Sometimes you're running late.
8: So you squat.
2: Yeah.
8: Okay.
13: Yeah, I need to get a little exercise in, and I feel like
8: Well, do you
13: combine the time?
8: Do you make any grunting noises while squatting?
3: No.
13: I do not. I have a toothbrush in my
9: mouth. Okay. Nice. All right.
3: That's
9: good for
3: you. Sure.
8: Yeah. All right. So because of your call and the other things I've learned this morning, I'm assuming a lot of people do a lot of unique things while brushing their teeth.
3: Yeah.
8: So.
13: Probably, yeah.
8: But squatting is, that's a good one. We all approve of squatting.
9: Yeah. Hell yeah. I love that.
8: All in favor of squatting while brushing your teeth, say aye.
9: Aye.
8: No one in the world's ever said that. All right. Well, Angela, thank you for listening to us. Are you squatting now?
13: No, I'm actually driving to work at University of Vermont Medical Center.
8: Well, you could do while driving? You could do your Kegels.
13: I could.
8: Well, hold on, I'm doing mine now.
3: Hey.
8: Does it gross you out? All right, thank you for listening to us, Angela. You have a great day, okay?
13: Thank you so much. I can't even believe I'm talking to you guys. Love you guys.
8: Well, thank you. Happy squatting. And there you go.
3: Happy squatting.
1: Got a story for us?
14: I asked the guy once if he wanted to have magic sex.
8: Okay.
14: That's where he and I have sex, and then he disappears.
1: Oh! Call us 1-800-242-0100. Elvis Duran in the Morning Show.
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0: An email came into the show saying, my best friend Simone has been driving us nuts. She's asked me to do her a favor and pick up her wedding dress since she's so busy. And I told her, okay, I'll get it done. So why don't we have a little fun with her? Let her know that, well, something's happened to her dress. She will freak out. So all we need is a bridezilla, a puppy named Max, and Nicole, a friend who wants to phone tap her bridezilla friend, Simone. And then you have the combination for a great phone tap. This is one of those phone taps where they do the call. Let's listen into today's phone tap.
1: Simone speaking. How may I help you?
2: Hey, girl. What's up?
1: Hey. How you doing?
2: I'm good. What you did this weekend?
1: We went to go see Medea. It was real fun. Did you see it?
2: Yeah, it was all right. But I did some errands and stuff.
1: Did you pick up my dress?
2: Yeah.
1: For real, did you pick it up?
2: Why? Yeah. Huh? But this, don't go off now.
1: Don't go off,
2: please.
1: You didn't get the dress?
2: No, I did get the dress, but...
1: But what?
2: I had a little problem with Max.
1: You had a problem with Max? What's that got to do with me?
2: He's not house trained yet, so he got excited with the dress.
1: Nicole.
2: He started humping on it and stuff.
1: Nicole.
2: And he...
1: Hold on a second.
2: Let me just explain, though.
1: Hold on a second. Don't say another word. You close this door.
2: Why are you closing doors and everything?
1: Nicole, what's wrong with my dress, Nicole?
2: Let me explain first. Hold on. Let me explain.
1: Then speak up. Say something. What the hell?
2: So, man, just peed on it a little bit, which we could fix.
1: Your dog peed on my dress?
2: Hold on. Let me explain.
1: Nicole, I'm not even playing with you right now. Your dog on my dress?
2: Hold on.
1: Are you kidding me? Are you laughing
2: right now? Anyways, so he jumped on it. There's a little hole. There's some holes.
1: Nicole, your dog put a hole in my wedding dress? Are you calling me now at work? Why would you do that? Why didn't you call me when it happened?
2: We fixed it, though.
1: Nicole, you are not that stupid. Stop acting dumb right
2: now. What do you mean?
1: You sound like you're laughing. It's not funny, Nicole.
2: I'm not laughing because you spazzing out.
1: My wedding is in a week and my dress is up, Nicole.
2: We got a week. It'd be different if it was a
1: Nicole, I wanted to get my dress and you acting like it's a joke. I cannot get another dress in a week. It took 5 months to get that one. Do you understand?
2: You tripping right now.
1: I'm tripping. You let your dog on my dress.
2: I didn't let him on his dress. I was in the kitchen cooking.
1: What the my dress was in the kitchen with you?
2: No, it was in the room.
1: You supposed to put it up and put that nasty little...
2: No, it was in the room.
1: You supposed to put it up and put that nasty little dog outside if you got my $2,000 wedding dress in your house.
2: Whatever.
1: Whatever?
2: For $2,000.
1: Nicole, I've been friends with you for a long time, but you know what? I'm going to slap the out of you next time
2: Simone,
1: I see you. And I'm
2: going
1: to slap
2: Simone.
1: Your little dog, too.
2: Simone.
1: Why you didn't tell me this earlier? Why you calling me laughing, playing, giggling when you...

0: You sound like you think it's funny. It's not.
1: Did you hear me laughing at all?
0: Fix my dress, Nicole. How you gonna fix it? You can't fix it.
1: That's why I called you my auntie. So you gonna fix it?
0: Bring me my dress. I want you to keep your little nasty dog away from my dress, and I don't want your Aunt T.T. touching it. I want you to pay for another dress and get it here in a week. And you know you can't do that, so you can't do for me right now. You always did some Nicole.
1: You're just being dramatic.
0: It's my wedding dress.
1: Oh, my God. I wish I would have did nobody no favor.
0: And you think you're doing me a favor right now by letting your dog on my dress?
1: Thanks I get for being a friend.
0: I know you didn't just say that to me. You know, I'm going to thank you, all right, next time I see your ass. I'm going to thank you. Bring it to me. Bring it to me right now.
1: Girl, you don't want to see this dress, girl.
0: You mean I don't want to see my dress? What happened to it, Nicole?
1: I didn't tell you everything he did.
0: Nicole?
1: You don't want to see it, right?
0: Nicole, what the happened to my dress, Nicole?
1: The dress to my Aunt T.T. You know she used to be a tailor.
0: Nicole, your Aunt T.T. that made that 16-year-old birthday dress? She's not touching my wedding dress, Nicole. And it's not funny.
1: Maybe this is how you're not supposed to get married. I'm just
0: Nicole.
1: All right.
0: You don't decide who I marry and what I wear when I get married, okay? You're lucky if you can come anywhere near my wedding. I want my dress. Bring me my dress,
1: Let me
0: Nicole.
1: Fix it first.
0: That's my dress, Nicole. Leave it alone.
1: You crazy.
0: Bring me my dress.
1: I'm going to try to fix it anyway, so I'm going to try
0: Nicole,
1: to fix it
0: Nicole, don't
1: first.
0: Fix it. Don't touch it. Don't do anything.
1: You don't
0: want to
1: see the dress. First of all, you don't stop yelling at me. First of all.
0: You
1: your child. First of all.
0: You acting
1: That's
0: like my child.
1: Anyway.
0: I wouldn't let a dog on a dress. I'm going to slap the out of you and your dog.
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1: Hey, can we talk about the cold plunge for just a minute?
2: Okay.
1: I know you go to a lot of gyms. They give you the sauna area where you can do a nice steam if you want. And then you can roll over to the cold plunge.
2: Yeah.
1: Have you cold plunged?
2: I have. Yeah. I did it actually on one of the Norwegian cruises. They had that in like the spa area.
1: How'd you do?
2: I was cold.
1: What is the actual average temperature of a cold plunge? Do we know?
2: I don't know.
1: Because we were hanging out with one the other day. I put my finger in it. No. If you know what I'm saying.
2: What's it supposed to do for you?
3: I think it's in the 30s.
1: In the 30s? Yeah. What's it supposed to do to you? Well, they're saying that it's good to like get your body all warm and then do the cold plunge to revitalize, to wake you up.
2: Okay.
1: Right?
4: This says beginners usually start between 50 and 59 degrees, while more seasoned people hover 45 to 50 degrees, which makes sense because 30-ish degrees, it would be freezing.
3: Well, 32, yeah. I put ice cubes in. I tried it. I got down to my knees, got into my thighs, and then as soon as it hit the old, you know, change coin purse, I got the hell out of there. I couldn't do it.
1: What a visual. Thank you.
2: I think you got to jump right in.
4: You can't ease into it.
2: Yeah, no easing.
1: I'm so afraid cold. I'll have a heart attack. Are there any stats out there about people who have coronary issues when they hop into a cold plunge? Because I tell you, I was at a house the other day.
2: Yeah.
1: And I saw the guys who were just kind of, you know, hanging out and having beers by the pool go try the cold plunge. And they considered it the cold plunge challenge because none of them had ever been in one.
2: Did they do it?
1: Yeah, but it was just in out. It's like, no one could stay in there. Apparently, women have a higher threshold of pain.
2: That's because we gave birth to babies.
1: Well, Gandhi hasn't.
4: I have not.
2: Oh, yeah, that's true.
1: But Gandhi said she can actually take a nap in a cold plunge.
2: Really?
4: Not quite a nap, but they don't traumatize me, I think, the way that they do a lot of people. I also don't ease into it. I don't think I could ever do that. No. I just get in and stay there.
2: Your threshold to pain also is different than other people's.
4: Yes, absolutely. So, for sure.
3: It's an anatomical thing. Your genitalia is not as exposed as ours, right?
4: Like, you don't know anything about my genitalia.
1: Wow. How can you top that one? I know, but wait a minute. I don't think it's as much about genitalia, is it? It's about everything.
3: When it hit down there, I had to get the hell out.
1: Well, I'm going to believe you on that one.
4: So to answer your first question about cold plunges and heart attacks, according to the AI overview, you are right. They said it puts significant stress on the heart and can trigger heart attacks with people who have arrhythmias, increased or high blood pressure, all kinds of stuff. If you have any type of heart issue, you should be very careful.
2: Wow.
4: Apparently.
1: I'm going to assume I have one, therefore no cold plunge. Scary, I'd love to see you in a cold plunge.
5: I did one. When I was at Sandals Duns River, I went to the Red Lane Spa, and that was my first experience and only experience with a cold plunge. I would do it again, but it was cold.
1: My version of a cold plunge is maybe, you know, doing a steam and then jumping into a swimming pool.
4: Yeah, that counts. Yeah.
1: No, for me it does. I mean, there's a huge temperature difference, and the body definitely goes, oh, this is cold.
4: That's so fun.
1: That's as cold plunge as I can do.
2: But none of the swimming pool is heated. That doesn't count.
1: No, it needs to be a little heated.
2: Okay. Oh my God.
4: That was the best though. In summertime, you'd like get out and then get all hot and then jump back in or go toast yourself up in the sauna and jump back in.
1: Well, you know, we can sit here and assume we know what the significant benefits are of a cold plunge. What is it in writing? What does it say?
4: Let's see. Benefits of a cold plunge.
1: Yes. Chop down another tree.
2: Maybe it's something for your
1: ChatGPT to pull
5: it up. Lower cortisol? Are you supposed to be good for weight loss and stuff?
2: Maybe your pores.
4: So again, this is the AI overview that I'm reading right now. I'm not going deep into the articles. It says they offer significant physical and mental health benefits primarily by reducing inflammation, accelerating muscle recovery, and boosting mood. Mm. It can also improve your circulation, increase your dopamine.
1: There you go.
4: Yeah, all kinds of stuff.
2: It wakes you up, I'll tell you that.
4: Yeah. It activates your brown fat. Which is all my fat.
1: Your brown. What is brown fat?
4: I don't know. It just said enhanced metabolism via brown fat activation.
5: Oh my God. Visceral fat around the muscles?
1: I don't know. Maybe.
5: Brown fat.
1: We're learning so much. This is a show of learning.
2: Seriously.
4: It's dark colored tissue with many blood vessels involved in the rapid production of heat and hibernating animals and human babies. So adult humans probably shouldn't have it done.
1: Should we be jacking around with this stuff?
4: I don't know.
1: A lot of people swear by cold plunges. And who was it a second ago who said they heard that they really mean nothing?
4: Nate said that.
3: Yeah, I have a friend. He did so much research. He's one of these people that as soon as one of these health trends come out, he does all the research. Cold plunges apparently do nothing, but the sauna the warm, dry sauna where your body temperature goes up. That apparently is very good for you. Helps your expunge all of the fluids in your...
1: Warm, dry, not the warm steam.
3: Not the steam, just the hot, dry sauna. Getting your temperature up, I guess, is good for you.
1: Mm. So. Okay. Mm. All right, now we know.
4: Interesting
1: stuff. This has been a day. We've learned a lot today.
4: Yeah. Asked a lot of questions, gotten a lot of answers.
2: Uh-huh.
4: I bet somewhere there's a health expert just cursing in their car right now.
1: Yeah, probably.
4: You got it all wrong.
1: Probably. I don't know. All right. Okay. Cold plunges. Off the list. What else is on my list today? Oh, farts. Did you grow up in a household that was a fart-shaming atmosphere or a pro-fart atmosphere?
4: I grew up in a pro-fart atmosphere, but
1: What does that mean?
4: Nobody cared. People will just do it and sometimes laugh about it. And, you know, like my dad specifically would like roll up the windows and gas us. It was awful.
1: Oh, my God.
4: Awful.
1: Lord.
4: Yeah. So terrible. And I'd be like, Dad, why? Yeah.
1: See, I grew up with a mother that would never, ever tolerate that sort of thing.
4: Oh,
1: no.
4: Yeah.
1: Human eruption was not allowed.
4: I think I've become a fart shamer, though. I think I went so far in the other direction.
1: I have.
4: Family.
1: Mm-hmm. Yeah. If someone walks by and farts, I don't laugh. I'm like, God, dude, really?
4: I get angry. I'm like, ew, what am I breathing in? Ew.
2: I feel like in my house, because I have all boys that live there right now, we don't, who cares? Like, whatever.
1: Do you?
4: Just rip them?
1: Do you fart in front of your kids?
2: Oh, yeah. You should see. It's Preston's.
1: Daniel, back up.
2: Preston goes,
1: Daniel, do you fart in front of your family?
2: Yes, not on purpose, but sometimes one gets out, and then Preston and will say, are you serious right now, Mom? But it's okay if they all do it.
4: Yeah,
2: you know,
4: no,
2: whatever.
4: Get out of here.
2: Sheldon says he's British and they only fart twice a year. So.
1: Well, there you go.
2: Something like that.
1: That explains so much.
2: Yeah.
1: I remember the first time I heard my mom pass gas. And it was obviously purely by accident.
2: Yeah.
1: And I just didn't know women did that. And I was a kid. I thought that was something only guys did.
2: Nope.
1: And then she did. I laughed for at least a day.
2: Live with a pregnant woman. It's like horrific.
1: Oh, really? Pregnancy?
2: Of course.
1: Your fart sack.
2: And you eat certain things and it causes, please.
4: I dated a guy who said he didn't think I was honest because he had never heard me fart.
1: Oh, really?
4: He's like, there's just something about it. I don't trust it. It's weird.
1: He judges your character.
4: Yeah. That's what he said. He said, there's something about it. I don't like this.
1: I don't know.
2: I don't want you to rip it like if you're a girl. I don't think you should be like, going, hey, listen to this. But if it slips out, you should be able to just say, okay, it's human.
1: That'd be funny. I'll tell you why I think that's funny. Women can't do a lot of things that guys are allowed to do.
4: Right.
1: And this is nothing new.
4: Yeah.
1: But my other funny thing about women versus men is, and we've talked about this, calling a woman an a-hole. You just don't hear it.
2: Right.
1: Oh, she's an a-hole.
4: I get called an a-hole constantly.
1: But you do. Now, if anyone's, you know, off the list of people who can't be called a-holes, it's not you. What up there, Scary?
5: I also think you can't call a person in a wheelchair an a-hole.
1: Yes, you can.
5: What? No, I can't.
1: Oh, absolutely.
5: Yes, I can't.
2: What if they act like an a-hole?
5: A person in a wheelchair? I don't know, for some reason.
2: They're still a person.
5: They could call them other things, I guess, but not an a-hole.
1: Yes, you can.
4: Yeah, you can.
2: Look,
1: I don't know. I'm not in a wheelchair, so who am I to say this? But if I'm in a wheelchair, I don't want that to be what defines me.
4: Right, yeah.
1: I want to be, you know what I'm saying?
2: I want to be treated just like you.
4: Equal opportunity.
2: Come
4: here,
2: on.
5: I know, but I would feel bad if I did that to
1: someone.
2: But if they were an actual a-hole, why would you feel bad?
5: You're right. They could behave like one.
2: Right.
5: Yeah. Okay.
1: I know. I've seen lots of people in wheelchairs act like a-holes.
4: You can be an a-hole no matter what.
2: That's it.
4: In any age. It doesn't matter what your age is either. You can be an a-hole.
1: Yeah.
4: Kids can be a-holes.
1: Well, see, someone walks by, they only have one arm. They're allowed to be an a-hole.
2: Of course.
1: I mean, don't take that away from them.
4: Absolutely.
1: You know what I'm saying? Come on.
5: Call someone with one arm an a-hole?
2: Yes, you can. Scary. They want you to treat them like everyone else, and if they're acting like that, then they deserve it.
1: Okay, tell me, do me a favor. If you have only one arm, with your good arm, I want you to text me. And I want you to say, it's okay. It's okay to, but you may not be an a-hole, but on behalf of all one-armed people, you can say, yeah, you know what? Because if I have one arm, I do not want to be, you know what I'm saying?
5: I understand where you're coming from.
1: That's not my identity. My identity is as a human being, not as a one-armed person.
5: You'd call a blind person an a-hole?
1: Yes.
2: If they acted like one,
1: call
4: anyone an a-hole.
2: Right.
4: Anyone, no, who's immune from being an a-hole?
2: Right. If you act like one.
4: Why?
5: All right. What about a priest?
4: Yes.
1: Yes, God. There's a lot of priests out
2: if
1: there.
2: If he acts like one.
1: Yeah. What about a one-armed priest?
5: A one-armed
1: yes.
5: A one-armed nun.
1: See, you know what? You keep a one-armed nun.
2: Scary, keep going.
1: So she's a female, and she's a nun, and she only has one arm. And she's mean? I can still call her an a-hole.
4: Yeah.
5: Oh, my God.
1: Do you see what we've unlocked something really, really nice here.
0: Elvis Duran.
2: Oh, yeah.
0: And the Morning Show.
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7: 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Alex Hanna, Miami. Here's your Y100 forecast.
8: Have those umbrellas ready. We got some thunderstorms for this Monday with highs in the 80s in Fort Lauderdale. 80s as well in Doral, and tonight lows in the mid-70s. Get news, traffic, and weather around the clock when you set Radio WIOD on your iHeartRadio app presets. I'm Thais.

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2: All right, going back to this adoption thing and time off. It's so important we get this straight. Okay, so we learned that, I think back in 2020-ish, New York State said that, yeah, people can take off legally all these months for babies. You had a child. Yes, you had a child.
3: Yes,
2: right. You have a child. I'm making up my own language. Yeah, maternity leave. Let's call it that.
3: Mm-hmm.
2: So I'm thinking, Alex and I adopt. We take the time off, and then we find a new perfect home for the child.
3: Okay.
2: Is it bad?
3: So you're really like fostering.
4: Yeah, so because you just want the time off.
2: Exactly. Mm. At the same time, then we'll help vet, you know, the new parents, people who really, really need and deserve a child.
3: Oh. Mm-hmm.
2: Because there are so many people out there who do.
3: Okay.
2: You know?
3: Yeah.
2: Not me, but I would love some time off.
3: I got you.
2: Somehow I would make this an advantage for the child. Mm. Maybe like a nice dowry that goes, you know, with him or her.
3: Okay.
2: You know? Mm-hmm. I don't know. How would you like that? If you really wanted to adopt a baby,
3: uh-huh.
2: They say, well, here's one. Elvis Duran's looking for a home for his foster child. After he gets back from vacation, he wants to look at all applications, and you also get cash.
3: Oh.
2: What do you think?
3: So you're adding a step and a prize to the already existing foster care system.
2: Exactly.
3: All
2: I'm
3: right.
2: paying money to take a vacation, basically.
4: Oh, that's very nice.
2: But look, if I really get attached to the little tyke, I'm in.
4: Oh, and if not, you just... Bye-bye.
2: Well, no, I'm still a very caring person, though. I want to make sure that the baby goes...
5: On your terms.
4: You want to just think about
3: a lot
4: nice,
3: of good ideas.
4: A nice home.
2: Okay. Poo-poo my idea all you want.
3: All right. It seems like a ploy for vacation.
4: Yeah.
3: Like, essentially, you're just trying to pay your way into some more vacation.
2: It is.
3: I respect that.
2: Paid vacation.
3: Okay.
2: All right. Think about it.
3: All right.
2: Let's get into the Danielle report. Yeah, Nate. What do you want to do to ruin my story?
5: No. Without having a child, did you ever think about a sabbatical? I think you deserve it, right? Maybe go off, learn a little bit more about radio, come back with new.
2: They don't let you do that in radio.
4: Oh, a sabbatical?
5: Yes, absolutely.
2: No. This industry does not support that.
4: No.
2: No. Because if we have this show going with, 10 million listeners or 8 million or maybe 4 listeners, I don't know. If we go away, they go away. Then we have to come back and start over from scratch to get them back.
4: Hey.
2: So, here you go. I thought that through, Nate. Thanks for offering.
5: Hey, at least you thought it through.
2: I've been covering every angle. All right, Danielle, what do you got going on today?
4: Well, people are loving that Michael Jackson biopic. It has won the North American box office again, bringing in $26.1 million over the weekend. It has now passed the $700 million mark at the global box office. That's crazy. Devil Wears Prada 2, still hanging in second place, brought in another $18 million. So I'm telling you, and Michael's music is even doing better right now because of this biopic. The Green Day inspired comedy Nimrods is getting a release date, August 14th. Now, that's centered around three high school friends that go on a road trip and think that their band has been booked to open for Green Day on New Year's Eve.
3: Uh-oh.
4: My guess is they're finding out that's not the case, but it's called Nimrods, and again, August 14th, that will be out. So, Tom Cruise and Pamela Anderson. Now, the source is the National Enquirer, so I'm just letting you know that from the start, but apparently...
2: Whoa. What's wrong with the National Enquirer? They're very credible.
4: Okay.
2: They are.
4: Okay.
2: You know, they are. I'm not... No, absolutely. We stand firmly behind the National Enquirer.
4: They say that Pamela is making room for love in her life and that Tom Cruise might be interested. After seeing her Golden Globe nominated performance in The Last Showgirl, he reportedly called to congratulate her on her big comeback. They've been in touch ever since. An insider is saying that there's a spark between them, whatever that means. And I don't know, a year ago, he was seen leaving the same New York City hotel, not together, but moments apart. So people start to think.
2: Huh.
4: So who knows? Maybe, Maybe something's going on there. Who knows? So Darren Criss wrapped up his run in Maybe Happy Ending over the weekend. I know he jumped on a car after his final performance to like thank the fans and give them a cool speech. He has it on his Instagram. Very, very sweet. And if you remember, Maybe Happy Ending opened in November of 2024. And Matthew McConaughey once fled the country to live amongst people who didn't know who he was and to get his feet back on the ground. He said it was pretty early in his rise to stardom. He said he started to get typecast as that rom-com guy. So he took off to Peru. He lived for 22 days without electricity, and the people there only knew him as Mateo.
2: Wow. I get that.
4: Yeah. He said it was very cool. He said at the end of the 22 days, the tears in their eyes, the tears in my eyes, the hugs saying goodbye. Uh-huh. And it was based off the man they had met named Mateo. It had nothing to do with my celebrity. It reaffirmed my own identity. And I said, I still got it. This is based on me.
2: Wow. So you know what? Moving someplace where no one knows you.
4: Yeah.
2: Scary. You should move to New York City.
5: There you go. I'm in.
4: Game one, NBA Conference Finals. You've got the Thunder and the Spurs tomorrow night. I know we've got the Knicks and the Cavs. You also have the 1% Club. The Quiz with Balls is on tonight. And that is my Danielle report.
2: Hey, have you talked about the fact that actors are now showing up for the casting process for James Bond, the new James Bond?
4: Yeah, we talked about it on Friday that it's starting. Yeah.
2: Well, another story came out today saying that they are doing everything to shield their identity because people are trying to crack through to see who's coming in to
4: right, of course
2: to read for this part. But can you imagine?
4: Well, I know Gandhi and I have already cast it. It's
3: yeah.
4: cast.
2: Who?
4: Idris Elba. We've yes. already
2: yeah,
4: cast.
2: Yeah. Okay. I'm in. And every time you say that, I agree with you.
4: Yes. Yes.
2: But they're also saying that since Amazon apparently owns the James Bond trademark now, right?
4: Yeah. Mm-hmm.
3: Oh God.
2: They're going to select who
3: it's
2: is
3: going to be Lauren Sanchez.
4: Oh, please. Please.
2: I don't know. Isn't that weird? If you're so wealthy, you own James Bond and you can choose the next James Bond. Mm. I think that's just a bit sloppy.
4: Yeah, that's not.
3: Jeff Bezos does look like a supervillain now. He could have
2: He does. He should have those. He should always have a white cat with him wherever he goes.
4: Maybe you know what I'm saying? Maybe Lauren's going to be the next Bond girl.
3: It will be her. I know it.
2: Could be. I don't know. Well, all right, let's keep an eye on that. Why are you making fun of my National Enquirer, Nate?
5: Because do you remember those headlines that you'd be standing in the grocery checkout line and it'd be like,
2: yes.
5: Mariah Carey and Johnny Carson's alien love child reveal.
4: No, that wasn't. But that
5: Which
4: wasn't
5: one
4: that
5: was
4: one.
5: That?
4: That was
6: The Sun.
4: No, that no? wasn't The Sun. That's from England.
5: There was yeah. one that had those headlines
4: yeah.
5: and as outrageous as they were.
6: Weekly
5: the
6: World News.
4: Yes, that's it. Weekly World yeah. News. Yep.
5: You would pick it up and you'd start flipping through. You knew it was know, total
2: but,
5: garbage.
2: Okay, hold on. No, it's not. You know, shame on you. Okay. Open your mind. I'm telling you why. Within each over-the-top story, there's got to be a drop of truth.
4: Yeah. Do you remember the Bat-Child that was on the cover
2: oh,
4: with
2: yeah.
4: the ears? Well, that's how Bat-Boy the Musical was made.
2: Exactly.
4: And it was based off of that story.
2: Yes, yeah. Gandhi. What? This just in.
3: Well,
2: listen to this, Danielle.
3: All of this stuff that used to sound so insane, does it really sound that insane now? Probably
2: no.
3: not, because Elvis, you were just talking about in the break how this man, well, this article was just released in the New York Post a few days ago, said that there actually is extraterrestrial life that has been identified and broken up into four different categories. So maybe that Bat Boy thing isn't nuts anymore. Mm.
2: This is true. This professor has broken these four forms of life into four different categories, one being reptilian. Hello.
3: Hello, lady.
2: Now, okay, so if the theory is that we are walking amongst reptilian human beings or whatever, whatever, what percentage of us is that?
3: Well, it looks like it could be all of us. Who's to say? Because
2: no, but really?
3: No, well, so the four categories are mantis, which are insect-like things, gray, mm-hmm. which look like the aliens that we see in movies, mm-hmm. reptilian, which are the reptilian, and Nordic, which are classified as humanoids and just look like people. Mm. So what if all of that is true and that is all of us?
2: Well, my point is this, though. If you have to look at the numbers.
3: Yeah.
2: Like they're saying that they know pretty much for a good, big, hearty fact that a certain percentage of us are one of those four. Mm-hmm. Who in this room? Who in this room?
3: Nate's the most Nordic in the room.
5: That's right.
3: And he is a bit of a creature.
5: What do you think?
2: I think Scotty is most reptilian.
3: Yeah, for sure.
4: Yeah.
3: I'm a little insecty.
2: Yeah, you are. And who's just the regular alien blob? Oh, they'd be Froggy. All right. There is a grain of truth in everything you read. You may feel it's outrageously over the top and a lie. There could be something in there. Right, Frog? I know you agree.
5: Yeah.
2: Froggy, life is more exciting when you believe the way we believe.
6: Seriously. Waking up in the morning.
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2: Hey, I don't know if you're into puzzling. But the New York Times is sort of famous for their puzzles, as in Wordle and Crossplay and the crossword and the mini crossword, which is my favorite, and Connections. Mm-hmm. And I love them. Not a day goes by that someone in our house is not on the Wordle.
3: The Wordle.
2: Yesterday, I was mad at yesterday's Wordle. It made me mad.
3: Yeah, sometimes they get you.
2: They have Sudoku. They have tiles. Anyway, so how many people here in this room do the New York Times puzzles? Some of them.
4: Me. Doing mine now.
3: I do mine now.
2: What are you doing?
4: I'm doing the Wordle, and I've got two letters.
2: Okay, don't tell me anything. Okay.
3: Shouldn't he be working?
4: Really?
2: Ooh, no, yeah. Not mine. Mm-hmm. Not mine. No.
3: Okay.
4: If yours isn't not mine. If yours isn't muscular cleavage, what kind of cleavage would you just? How would you describe your cleavage?
2: Actually, well, just big fat titties. I don't know.
3: Oh my god! You could get boob tape and like tape them up in a way that it looks like pecs.
2: I could. They're not that bad. Okay. So Danielle, yeah, Gandhi, yeah. What do you think of the man cleavage thing? Are you in?
3: If you could pull it off.

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0: And for adults with type 2 diabetes and known heart disease, Jardiance can lower the risk of cardiovascular death too. 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
20: Elvis Duran at the morning show.
21: Yeah, we're looking at a high of like 86 degrees up here on the East Coast.
22: Yep.
2: And I'm so excited for it. Today, our friend Mikey is coming over, and we're going to plant tomatoes. We're going to plant some basil. And
6: oh, that means we're going to get fresh tomatoes and stuff brought into us this year?
2: Yes, we are.
21: Oh, bring them.
2: I'll take it further. I'll make some sauce.
6: Yes.
2: Fresh tomato sauce is amazing.
6: Oh.
2: And also, we'll do some zucchini. Any other requests for the garden?
6: Anyone? Peppers.
22: Arugula.
21: Oh, yeah. Cucumbers.
2: We got peppers. Arugula. Let's do some lettuces. Let's do lettuces this year.
6: Mm-hmm. Oh, and yeah, cucumbers.
2: Cucumbers, no, they repeat on me. I can't do that.
21: Oh, watermelon.
6: Okay. Zucchini?
2: They repeat on me. Watermelon, yeah.
21: Really?
2: Sorry, I have a no-repeat garden.
6: Oh.
21: What about grapes?
2: Well, the garden really isn't set up for
6: That's
2: grapes.
6: Like a
2: it's
6: vineyard.
2: A different...
6: Yeah.
2: Oh, let's start a vineyard. Hey, so any wasabi fans here on the show?
6: Love it.
21: Yes.
2: Wasabi is... fantastic. The problem with wasabi, most people don't know this, the wasabi, the little blob you get at the sushi restaurant, that is basically like horseradish with green food coloring. Right. They add water to the powder and they put it on there. That's not wasabi. But if you go to a great Japanese or / sushi restaurant, whatever, and they have real wasabi, always order it. Huh. It's a root. They bring it out and they grate it live at your table. Wasabi root is so fantastic. It doesn't burn your head off like wasabi that we get. So, did you know that in Japan, they grow wasabi? It takes close to a year to grow a nice size wasabi root. Huh. So it takes time. Do you know how much they sell that by the pound?
6: How much?
2: A lot. I mean, it's...
6: I mean, it takes a year, I would imagine.
2: And it's just very expensive. As a matter of fact, they're saying a lot of pot growers... are pulling the pod out of their crops and they're doing wasabi crops.
6: We got to try this.
2: Yes, we got to start growing some wasabi. This is our moneymaker. This is how we get out of radio and just do wasabi.
6: My indoor garden is thriving at the moment. I'll send you pictures. They're crazy.
2: Hydroponically is the way to do it. Yes. But you know what? If I have got let's get acreage. Let's open up Wasabi Acres.
6: Oh, anyone? I like that name.
2: Let's go.
6: Are you ever going to let me plant my redwood? I've been holding on.
2: No,
6: to
2: you're not going
6: to
2: plant redwoods at my.
6: Why not? Just one?
2: Why not? I mean, they'll only be like 3 feet tall by the time I croak, so it doesn't matter.
6: It takes a long time. You won't be around.
2: Have you seen, Daniel, have you seen redwoods, the big ones in California?
6: Of course,
2: they're
6: huge.
2: You can drive cars through them. Like, they have tunnels in them.
22: But you will be gone, long gone, before it grows that big.
6: And what a legacy.
2: Why is everyone trying to kill me off?
6: Nah, I just want to plant a redwood.
2: So, okay, summertime, planting the garden. Another thing in the summertime, those little carnivals come to town.
6: Oh, jeez.
2: You know, can't find enough parking space at the parking lot in the parking lot at the strip mall because there's a carnival going on. Yep. And I used to love to go. We always used to go to the Lions Club Carnival, and I love that tilt-a-whirl. That was if I wasn't on the tilt-a-whirl, and also that thing that goes around in circles really fast in the bottom, the floor falls out.
21: The gravitron.
6: Yeah. Oh gosh, I will throw up on everybody in that.
2: And so it's going in circles, and it goes up on its side. It's going on circles, and I'm waiting for it to fall off the axle, just roll down the highway. But anyway, Danielle, you actually went to a carnival.
22: Yeah, so I went to
2: happened?
22: So I went to the carnival with my sister and her kids and my brother-in-law this weekend, right? So I go on the rides. I'll even go on the kiddie rides with the kids. I love it, right? I have a great time, eat all the food, everything. So there was one ride that I went on with my brother-in-law, and it, like, makes you go high, and then you fall quickly, and then you kind of go around and around and around. Well, the guy would put the restraints on everybody, but you put them on yourself, and he looks to like a couple of kids and he's like, hey, pull on your restraints. And the guy's like, yeah, good. He didn't even look at me and my brother-in-law and ask us, hey, pull on your restraints. He just put the ride on. And I'm like, hey, over here. And so my brother-in-law thinks he's hysterical. He's like, imagine they're not locked. I'm like, that's not funny. I'm like, because they very much could be. So my brother-in-law, Joe, as we're going around, starts pulling on my restraints to mess with me the whole time. I'm screaming, we're going to die. We are going to die. Then I'm thinking, the weight on this is not distributed right. It should be, there's all little kids on one side and me and Joe on the other side. I'm like, I should be here and Joe should be over there. We're dying. And then he just kept going around and around. Like, is this ride not over yet?
2: No.
22: I thought we were going to die.
2: No. It was so many years of riding the tilt-a-whirl and you would see like a bolt on the ground.
22: Yeah.
2: Beneath. I'm not riding on those anymore. Yeah. And you know, Gandhi, believe it or not, all the many things she's done in life, she was a carny.
22: Yeah,
2: you worked in a carnival, so you know what's going on there.
22: I worked at the Ohio State Fair. Do not trust us. Oh. I was one of them. We don't do any of the people. We used to just go back and smoke weed behind the buildings where we were doing things and then come out half-assed. My job was to put these animatronic animals together,
6: and the rhino, that horn fell off all the time. I can't even imagine what it would be like on a ride. Don't ever get on these rides, people.
22: Well, you know, I didn't
2: heed her warning. Heed her warning, Danielle.
6: Do not do it.
22: Gosh, I can't even.
6: Stay off of the ride.
21: There's no safety procedures there. They don't have safety checks.
6: There are procedures, but it's a bunch of teenagers who are high in charge of it.
22: And I'm pretty sure if I pulled on those bars hard enough, I would have been able to pull myself out of that. So I was like, this is not good.
0: Well, my mom, when she was at the fair as a kid, remember the swings? The thing you're on the swings?
2: Oh, God, those are scary.
0: She saw one of those come off and it flung somebody across the fairgrounds. From that point on, she'll never get another ride
22: that's
0: ever.
22: Scary. Yeah, it's scary.
6: One of those slingshot rides just broke the other day. It was like a little ball that people were in. And one of the bands, the bungee cords, just snapped. And it just, boom, boom, it was terrible.
22: I've been in that ride before.
2: All right. Okay, so in other words, do not get on those rides at carnivals.
22: Not in the ones that they put together in different towns. Like, you know, the ones that are standing there, that are there all the time, those are okay.
2: Duly noted. I could have told you that before you went to the carnival. I'm just saying.
22: All right. So Harry Styles, you know, he launched his lifestyle brand back in 2021. Well, now he's teamed up with Loop Earplugs. And together they've come out with a limited edition collection of the Experience 2 earplugs. They are specifically designed for live music. 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I don't know. But anyway, one's pink, one's blue. Both go on sale globally on Thursday. And they retail for $39.95. But you know what? We're always saying that things are too loud. Save your ears. So that might be a good thing to do. So Nick Lachey was on Watch What Happens Live with Andy Cohen. And he was telling the story of running into his ex, Jessica Simpson, and her kids and her ex on a flight to Hawaii. Now, they had not seen each other in like 20 years or something. They didn't sit together, but it was fine. They said hello, whatever. But the crazy part was that Jessica and her mom were sitting in first class while her kids and the ex sat in economy. That's according to Nick. So I'm like,
2: whoops,
22: that is not cool. Like, the whole family should sit in the same place, don't you think? No?
6: Nobody's an ex?
22: No. Not him, but the kids at least. Bring the kids up and keep the ex in the back. No?
2: Okay. Gaudi hates kids. Don't listen to her.
22: Yeah, that's true.
6: Yeah, she kids in first class blow my mind. I'm like, what is happening here?
22: She doesn't like them.
2: Here's the thing. First class is not for, it's not a rich thing. It's a, my ass spreads when I sit down. I need a wider seat thing.
6: It's a peaceful thing for me. And so kids, you bring kids up there. I'm like, damn it.
2: Kids, their asses are nice and you know, they're not going to spread out.
22: But if they're rich,
2: they can sit in little bitty seats. Who cares about them?
22: All right, Alex, you guys are so mean. Sure. Alex Cooper, the Call Her Daddy host, is expecting a baby on her Instagram stories. She said, Daddy gang, there is something I've been waiting to share with you. And there were two photos of her sitting in her husband's lap, smiling and cradling that baby bump. And she said she can finally stop trying to hide the bump. So congratulations to them. So Michael Jackson's music is doing well. It's back on top of the Billboard's R&B hip hop albums chart. Thriller was number one, like the week of May 16th. And it's all because of the movie. And the movie was number one again this weekend. People are loving that movie. And John Stamos paid tribute to his Full House co-star, the late Bob Saget. It would have been his 70th birthday. He shared an image and what he said is their last picture together, which is so sad. And he said that they used to throw each other the craziest parties. Like they used to celebrate birthdays like insane. So he's missing his friend. Game one tonight of the NBA Conference Finals. You've got the Thunder and the Spurs. And then tomorrow, of course, you've got the Knicks and the Cavs. And you also have the first percent, the 1% Club and the Quiz with Balls. And that is my Danielle report.
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22: So Gandhi was saying, hey, I have a friend coming into town this weekend. It's going to be a busy weekend. And you had a busy weekend, right?
23: I had a busy weekend. It was amazing, though.
22: Like, give Danielle and me and Froggy and everyone, give us a little clue. Like, what did you do? What were the highlights?
23: Okay, we went to the Clam in the West Village, which was amazing.
22: Oh, love the Clam.
23: And then we went and saw Ken Rex. Stop it.
22: The only Clam you like. I mean, Froggy.
24: I'm so glad he laughed first because I was trying to hold it
25: we
24: in.
25: We were all thinking that.
26: Guys, under things guys, you never thought
22: guys,
26: you'd hear Elvis
22: guys,
26: Durant say.
22: It's a restaurant. Okay.
24: Good one.
22: In my favorite part of the village. Okay, so you went to the Clam.
23: Yep, and then we went and saw a show called Ken Rex, which was incredible also. And then the next day we went to the Russian Tea Room. We went to the Museum of Natural History. And we saw stuff at the planetarium and then another film about the universe, Invisible Worlds. It was so cool. And then we went to the Fly Fish Club and Cattail Lounge in the evening. So we really packed in
24: everything.
23: Wow,
24: you did a lot.
22: You went to great places. All right, two places I want to talk about. Let's talk about the Russian Tea Room.
23: Yes.
22: Russian Tea Room has been there since, what, 19... I don't even know how long it's been. It was where the elite used to eat. They would meet to eat at the elite eating place. The Russian Tea Room, you maybe saw it a lot on Sex and the City back in the day. But it's as if it was 75 years ago, I think. It's just a beautiful little place. And a lot of tourists don't know about it. If you want to go to like a very historically correct and still up like as it was place, Russian Tea Rooms, where do you go? What'd you have? What'd you eat? What'd you drink?
23: I got the chicken Kiev and we got tea. I think we just did a very simple English breakfast tea. They have a bajillion different offers. And then she got a quiche.
22: It's beautiful, right?
23: A black truffle mushroom quiche, and it was so good. Yeah.
24: Is it expensive still?
23: Yeah.
24: Okay.
23: I mean, well, so if you get like the brunch food, so what we got, it wasn't really that crazy. But if you do the actual tea setup where you get all of the different little sandwiches, it's kind of pricey. Oh, yeah, okay.
22: We just go in for like frozen, very cold vodka.
23: Oh, okay.
22: Which is so Russian. That's my Russian tea. And that chicken Kiev, it's like a little fried chicken cutlet and you open it up and it's like butter just pours out by the gallon.
23: Oh, so good.
24: Oh, man.
22: It's so great. And then, okay, the Museum of Natural History, one of my favorite buildings and museums in New York City, even though we all agree some of those animals need a retread.
24: Yes, they do.
26: They need new dead animals.
23: They're looking good, though. They're looking good. I think they may have given them a retread recently,
24: really?
23: And they have a cool new dinosaur exhibit, too.
22: Someone with a Swiffer, and they're taking care of those old Anyway, so what were your thoughts about Museum of Natural History?
23: Okay, so it's one of my favorite places. I love it, specifically the Hayden Planetarium. And have different shows all the time. So we went, and you know, they say, no pictures or video. So, of course, I waited till the lights went off, and I wanted to take a picture or video. What is that?
22: Why do you do that? Why do you, why do you have to take pictures when they tell you not to take pictures? Why do you have to be that person?
23: Because it was so beautiful. The planetarium part is so cool. But they're up to something over there, because you cannot take a photo on your phone. Once you enter the planetarium, it disables your camera.
22: Whoa. How does it know how to do that?
23: I don't know. But I was like, what? Because I put my camera on and I flipped it up at the screen and I went to take a photo and it said, no pictures or videos. I said, what? So then I opened my Snapchat camera thinking, oh, this is a workaround. No, it recorded nothing but a black screen.
24: Wow.
23: No sound, nothing. Wow. They got me. They got me good.
24: Whoa, even how that's done.
23: But then somebody with a regular camera took a picture. So.
22: Hold on, unblock my camera. I'm asking.
23: How do they do that?
22: Mm-hmm.
23: Some sort of jammer.
22: A planetarium blocks your camera in two main ways, physically and digitally. Many planetariums prohibit cameras and filming to prevent copyright infringement, blah, blah, blah, blah, blah. Additionally, digital projectors are easily washed out or damaged by the flash of your camera. If your camera is a cell phone, you can often block it yourself from the planetarium interface by toggling your app's built-in location or display. I don't know. It's not telling us how it does it.
23: That's too much. Mm. I get it. So I didn't understand that if there was a flash, it could damage the screen. That's important to know. But I didn't have a flash on either. So what? It's so cool, though. Go see the shows at the planet.
22: Well, I hope you were on a different level of consciousness.
23: Of course.
22: It's a planetarium? Absolutely.
23: Of course. That's the only way you can do that.
22: They should make everyone should have to take a microdose of mushrooms on the way in.
23: Listen, if ever you're going to do it and go to the museum, because it's the best place to be. The animals come to life, the dinosaurs, the invisible worlds. Oh my God. It's incredible stuff.
22: And you're sitting there, they're all blogged out, and there's a zenith flying by. Like, whoa, a zenith.
23: Oh, that when's blue that whale? Mind-blowing.
22: It crazy. Talked to you, didn't it? Excellent. Sounds like you had a great weekend. By the way, but Russian Tea Room is 100 years old this year.
24: Wow.
8: Whoa.
24: Wow. Okay. Wow.
22: It's pretty cool. All right, let's go around the room. What's on the minds of people in the room? And then we have a celebration. We have a celebration. We love a good celebration. Danielle, I'm starting with you. What's on your mind today?
24: All right. So, you know Lori, who is from Shark Tank, right?
23: Oh, yeah.
22: Yes.
24: So, she posted three warning signs of human traffickers on her Instagram to basically warn people. And I found these so interesting and crazy. She said,
22: what'd you find out?
24: Okay, so first of all, she said that if you see any paint or chalk marks on your car, like on the windows or anything, it could mean that you've been marked as vulnerable. Drive to a police station or a well-populated area with cameras before removing the marks safely. Never touch money placed on your windshield or on the ground near your car. It could be laced with something to hurt you. Get in, lock the doors, and drive away. And she also says never touch or remove a zip tie on your car door handle, because they will put it there, and then when you're taking the extra time to take it off, traffickers have time to come approach you, and they will grab you and take you away. So those are three things to watch out for that people are apparently doing to grab people. How crazy is that?
22: Well, I got to tell you something. If you ever see anything out in the world that seems out of place.
24: Yeah.
22: But make note. But if you, make note, seriously.
24: How many times would you do that, though, if you saw a dollar bill on your windshield or on the floor? You'd be like, oh my gosh, who put this money here? And you'll go to grab it. Like, don't do that. They're telling you not to do that. It could be laced with something.
22: Well, you never know.
24: That's crazy.
22: And that's the thing. But in life, if anything doesn't seem like it's in place, it's out of place.
24: Yeah.
22: And so always, always... Look, this is the world we live in. Hey, what's up with you, Scary?
11: Well, I've been through hell and back this weekend because I drove off with my phone on the roof of my car.
22: All right.
11: And about two blocks before the tunnel, it fell off and then took me 10 minutes to get back to the spot where it fell off, where 30 cars had already run over it. And then, just like in the movies, as I'm going into the street to retrieve it, one more for good measure. Boom! Right over it. I cannot believe what a destructive mess my phone became. I have the pictures to prove it. But
22: wait, hold on. If you have pictures to prove it, what'd you take the pictures with?
11: With my new... Well, no, with Robin's phone, my girlfriend's phone. But then here's the best part. I was locked when I got the new iPhone. I was locked out of my Apple ID because I didn't write it anywhere. Where is my Apple ID? It's inside the notes section of my Apple. So you have to get into the ID.
24: Yeah, but you can get on the notes section on your computer. You don't have
11: You can't unless you're logged in as yourself. I gotta be
22: scary.
11: Honest.
22: You should always remember your Apple ID,
11: guys. 48 hours of torture, 20 without my phone. I was at a Sweet 16 without taking any pictures or proof that I was there.
22: No. Oh my God, all those young girls.
24: Oh,
22: you
24: could take
22: pictures. Oh my Lord. All right, well, you're safe now. You're all good. Okay, don't leave things on the roof or a hood of your car. Yeah. Duh.
11: And write your password somewhere else.
22: Okay, done. Are you done?
11: Yeah.
22: Did you learn your lesson, young man?
11: Yes. Oh, and get Apple Care because I didn't have any.
22: Okay. Hey, Nate, what's up with you today?
8: Do you know where the term spam comes from as far as emails go?
22: No.
8: I didn't either. And I was just thinking about it. I'm like, why do we call it spam?
22: Why?
8: It's apparently a Monty Python bit. Do you remember that old show, Monty Python and the Flying Circus?
22: Oh, yeah.
24: Of course.
8: And they had this song and this bit where they're in a restaurant and every dish in the restaurant has spam. So when somebody's being asked what something is, it's like, well, it's called spamming it. It's called spamming it. And that's where it comes from, because they were being spammed at the restaurant. Isn't that the most stupid thing? Like the dumbest way to get a term from something, right?
22: Well, like, it's the same. If you found every dish in life had spam in it, you'd be like, oh my God, this is not good. You've been spammed. All right, it makes sense.
8: Spam a lot. Mm-hmm. There you go. Right. But that's where spam comes from.
22: Huh. I may have some delicious spam for lunch today.
8: How about that?
22: What's up, Gandhi?
23: I wanted to give some flowers to an organization that I worked with over the weekend that is incredible. It's called TAF, the Asian American Foundation. And this month is AAPI month, so it's Asian American Pacific Islander. And their mission is to serve the Asian American and Pacific Islander community in the pursuit of safety, belonging, and prosperity that's free from discrimination, slander, and violence. And discrimination against this specific group has really gone up in the last 7-8 years. It's always been around, but it's gotten a lot worse. And they were incredible. I got to host a fireside chat with Chloe Flower, who I think is my new best friend. She's amazing. But there were so many cool Asian Americans in the building all at once working toward the same mission. And this group is just wonderful. So thank you for including me. And if you don't know anything about them, go look it up. TAAF.org. They are awesome. They put on such a cool event. And I was really honored to be part of it.
22: Now, what's her name again, your new friend?
23: Chloe Flower. Oh, my God.
22: I love her name, first of all. Yeah. I love Chloe. I love Flower. Put them together. What a name. But you know, Gandhi was all skippy this morning. I think I have a new best friend.
23: Yes. Aww. It's hard to make friends as an adult. And it's just, you know, one of those people where you meet and you click instantly and we exchange phone numbers. Let's go out and have a date. And she's just incredible.
24: I was going to ask you, does she know you're her?
23: Yes.
24: Okay.
23: I think it's feelings mutual.
24: Okay.
23: Because it was her idea to go out.
24: Okay.
23: But she's a classically trained pianist that was at the Grammys playing with Cardi B. Like, she's incredible.
22: If you know my God.
23: Yeah.
22: Well, I wouldn't be Chloe Flowers. Can I steal her from you?
23: I think you would love her. I actually told her, you should meet Elvis. I think you guys would get along.
22: I'm going to friend poach right now.
23: Okay.
22: Froggy, what's on your mind today?
12: Went to a concert on Friday night, stadium show. And as much as I enjoyed watching the performers on the stage, I also get such a complete rise out of watching the crowd. I saw these four girls that were probably in their mid-20s. Sing every single word, and I mean, at times they're screaming the words at each other and just hugging, and just watching people love live music is so incredible. And I enjoyed it just as much as I enjoyed the show.
22: Oh,
12: live music is incredible. It is.
22: I agree.
12: It is unreal what it does to people. I love it so much.
22: So as long as AI is going to take over live music as well, they'll figure out a way to do it. Then I'll always appreciate it as well.
12: Exactly.
22: Here, Froggy. Hey, Danielle, can you get Celia in here, please?
24: Yes. Hold on, I have to call.
11: Oh my God.
22: All right. That should get her in here.
24: Okay, I think she's coming.
22: Look at that.
12: People from three zip codes over named Celia are coming.
24: Shut up, Frosty. Shut up.
22: Is she close?
24: Yeah.
8: There she is.
24: Here she is.
22: Here we go.
24: Oh.

0: answer the phone. Elvis Duran. The Elvis Duran phone tap.
1: Garrett has the phone tap today. What's it all about?
2: AJ wants to phone tap his mom, Tanya, while he is in Cancun on spring break. So AJ's going to start the call to his mom, then I'm going to take over as the hotel manager where AJ is staying at.
1: Okay. Spring break?
2: Yes.
1: Always a problem. These always make great phone taps. Spring break phone taps. Let's listen into today's phone tap.
3: Hello.
4: Hey, Mom.
3: How are you doing? Must be having a ball.
4: I need your help. You know the hotel that I stayed at?
3: Yeah.
4: Last night, we went out for drinks and kind of got a little bit too drunk and knocked over a statue in the lobby.
3: What do you mean you knocked over a statue?
4: It's nothing, you know, a simple statue. They, you know, they have all those statues and stuff in the lobby and everything, flowers and everything.
3: Yeah.
4: So we, you know, I kind of knocked it over, and they have me detained.
3: They have you detained? What do you mean they have you detained? For what?
4: For knocking over the statue. They insist that I paid for it.
3: You paid for it? So what's the problem? Wait, did you just say you paid for it?
4: No. They want me to pay for it.
3: So pay for it. What's the problem?
4: No, they're telling me it's $1,500. I don't have that, Mom. Could you possibly send me another $1,500?
3: You want me to send you $1,500? I just paid for the trip.
4: Yeah, but I promise, as soon as I get back home, I will pay for it. I swear to you, I'll give you back the money.
3: No. I paid for this trip, and you want to get drunk and act stupid with your friends? You're so irresponsible. And you want me to come up with $1,500? Are you crazy?
4: Mom, please, listen. I just need your help. I can't even leave the place. They have me in this room in the hotel.
3: Well, you should have thought about that.
5: What is she doing? You paying? You're going to pay?
3: Wait. Who is that? Who is that?
4: That's the owner of the hotel. He's really pissed, Mom.
3: I'll put him on the phone. Put him on the phone now.
5: Hello, who's this?
3: I'm his mother. Who is this?
5: I own the resort that your son decided to destroy last night.
3: Okay, first of all, he told me that it was just one thing that he broke. You make it sound as if he tore up and wrecked your whole hotel.
5: We have a big problem going on here because I have Jonathan Taylor Thomas coming tomorrow, and he knocked over our statue of the founding father, Al Borland, okay?
3: Too bad. I'm not paying for it.
4: I don't have the money. Mom, listen, they're going to call the police.
5: Shut up your face. Shut it up.
3: Don't you tell my son to shut up.
5: Do you have the money to pay me?
3: No, I don't.
5: Okay, you shut up too.
3: Shut up.
5: You back there, you shut your face.
3: You don't talk to my son like that. You don't tell him to shut up. You don't tell me to shut up.
5: Okay, well, you're going to need to get...
3: What kind of business is this?
5: I have videotape of him humping it last night in the fountain.
3: What?
5: He was humping a statue.
4: I wasn't humping the statue. I was showing the fellas how
5: shut
4: stupid
5: up.
4: The statue
5: shut
4: was.
5: Up. Get him.
3: Shut up!
5: No, shut up!
3: You shut up! Don't you dare talk to my son like that!
4: Don't tell him to shut up!
5: He was humping it from behind. If you're curious, I have the videotape. Are you going to pay me, yes or no?
3: Hell no!
5: Then what are we doing here? Then I'm going to have to hold your son, okay? I'm holding
4: you
5: your son.
4: Hey, Mom.
3: What the hell did you do?
4: I don't even remember. Last night is all a blur.
3: I gave you money. Now, where is all the money?
4: I spent it.
3: What do you mean you spent it?
4: I got a tattoo, a nice, cool tattoo.
3: With all that money that I gave you, you spent it on a tattoo?
4: I wanted to get tattoos, and I said, you know what? I love Jessica, and I said...
3: Wait a minute! Hold it! Jessica? You got a tattoo with Jessica on it?
4: Yeah, on my neck.
3: I want to pay for it. I can't stand her. You've just been dating her for a month.
4: Mom, I'm sorry.
3: What do you mean you got a tattoo with Jessica?
4: God.
3: Will you tell Jessica to give you damn money? Don't come home.
4: I love you.
3: I don't want to talk anymore.
4: Please?
3: I don't want to talk to you anymore.
5: Hey, Tanya.
3: Who is this?
5: My name's Garrett from Elvis Duran and the Morning Show.
3: Who?
5: Garrett from Elvis Duran and the Morning Show, and you just got phone tapped by your son.
3: What? I got phone tapped. Are you serious?
4: Phone tapped, Mom. Don't worry.
3: Are you still in Cancun, though?
4: Yes.
3: Are you okay?
4: Everything is fine.
3: This is ridiculous. So you're spending money playing pranks from Cancun.
4: I'm sorry. I love you.
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Y 100.7. I'm La Gringa, K Marie, and you know what? It's Monday in Miami. Somewhere a cafecito machine is working harder than all of us combined, okay? And that's facts. 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

If Don Omar went on tour again, would you want to go if he came to Miami? Well, guess what? He is. He's going on tour again. I'm so excited. 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

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Listen, after Justin Bieber experienced Coachella and all the love from his fans, he's got to be thinking about a swag tour, right? Would you want to go if you

Oh, I see it now. Using cat's eye tickets as leverage for your daughter to clean her room every day for like a year. It'll work. Trust me. And you're going to win those tickets to cat's eye around 1235. Why 100.

0: Kendall Jenner is living my dream. 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

your kid to do anything, and they would do it for Cat's Eye tickets, okay? 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

what'd you guys do over the weekend? Because on Friday night, I literally had a little too much to drink over at La Mesa in Kendall. I ended up on stage doing like the crybaby. 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Y100.7.

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1: I'm really trying to win these cash prize tickets for
0: girl,
1: my girl.
0: I know. These tickets are hotter than a steering wheel in a Miami parking lot. Girl, coming up, win around 12:30.
1: Okay. I love you, gringa.
0: I love you, too.

You guys, these tickets are literally hotter than a cafecito fresh out of a ventanita in Hialeah, okay? I'm talking about Cat's Eye. Yes, Cat's Eye is taking their Wild World Tour. October 13th, they're going to be at the Kaseya Center. And guess what? You're winning your tickets right now, caller 10. 866-645-9100. Good luck.

listening to Zara Larsson, Bad Bunny. You're winning $1,000, and we're talking about Karol G possibly dating Drake? What? Okay, I've got all

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I don't know about you, but Zara is like my go-to store to buy clothes. Y100.7. And when I found out that Bad Bunny created his own line of clothes at Zara, his own collaboration, I was like, what? Let me go find it at Dadeland Mall. And then I realized, nope, it's only in Puerto Rico that you can buy it.

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3: They say the holy water's watered down, and this town's lost its faith. Our colors will fade eventually, so if our time is running out, day after day, we'll make the mundane a masterpiece. Oh my, my, oh my, my love, I take one look at you, you take

iPhone this morning. Hey, it's Drew. Y100.7. Y'all ever lose your phone in the blanket and then aggressively flip your blanket up and then send your iPhone flying? That was me this morning.

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1: You reconnected with an old fling in the most unlikely way.
2: Yep, he found me and we got back together.
1: Wait till you hear this story coming up. Plus, I got $1,000 and pay your bills. All your money just after 3 o'clock. 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

0: you called from Pines. 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
1: Yep. He found me and we got back together.
0: Is he stalking you or like?
1: Oh.
0: Well, it's been 20 years.
1: That's a good story. Well, I'm a realtor and I had an ad in a magazine and he called me and I recognized this right away.
0: Absolute Hallmark start, by the way.
1: He asked to meet up for coffee and I was kind of scared. It's been a long time. 20 years is a long time. I'm not the same person like when I was 18.

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Garden earlier this weekend, right? The one by Fountain Blue by the airport, right? I love Olive Garden. It's the cheese. Like, make it rain, bro. I almost wanted the Olive Garden waiter to shred some cheese into Amanda's purse so we had some for later.

Inter Miami comes new rules. No banners, no flags, no drums, and the main supporters, La Familia for Inter Miami, not feeling that. Last night, there was a silent protest. No, literally, silence from the stands, which, by the way,

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0: You ever Google yourself every so often just to check there's nothing weird out there about you? Hey, it's Drew. Y100.7. I get a lot of Drew Barrymore stuff that comes up when I Google myself. How about you?
1: Well, when I was in high school, I decided to Google myself. And nothing came up on the search, but when I looked, it was actually a picture of one of my good friends and her boyfriend making out. And I don't know why that would be under my name. We never made out with any of them.

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a year and a half ago, people were waiting in these long, long lines for a Popeye's chicken sandwich. Now they're 2-for-1 on DoorDash. 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

0: I've been asking, we were talking about this off air. What's one thing when they come to Miami that they have to experience here?
1: I was raised here, so Ropa Vieja is life changing.
0: Ropa Vieja, 100%. What do you think? One thing somebody has to experience when they come to Miami? 866-645-9100.

0: mission down here in Miami. One thing everybody should experience.
1: I think we all should go skydiving.
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0: I agree. I did it in Homestead, and you could see all of Miami skydiving. If you got it in you, do it. Y100.

night, but it was kind of awkward. Like, normally La Familia is loud and flags are everywhere, drums going crazy. This time, nothing. It was like the stadium was muted. 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

Carpenter Mall, the Swatch store. You hear about this? Apparently, they were releasing 50 AP watches, which I guess are super expensive, for pretty cheap. Hundreds of people showed up. Fights broke out. Madness. Y100.7. I know.

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I got it on Instagram, too, at Y100 Miami, at Drew on Air.

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Miami's number one hit music station, Y100.7, and that was Kehlani with Folded. And don't forget, I got some ASAP Rocky tickets, because he's going to be coming to the Kaseya Center June 15th, and I got your tickets at 10 o'clock. So make sure you stand by. Here's Taylor Swift, The Fate of Ophelia.

saw the Godfather franchise is returning in 2027 with a novel and film. I'm going to have to start watching it from the beginning because it's been a long time. Here's Olivia Rodrigo, Drop Dead on Y100.7.

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There is only one way, 100.7. I'm G-Man now. Jason Lee admits that he was made offensive comments about Ariana Grande. And you know who came into her aid? Cardi B called him out on his comments and urged him to apologize. Don't mess with Cardi B.